0: Hey, yo, what up, man? It's your boy Lloyd Banks.
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So kick off your shoes, have another sip of your shoes. Enjoy the views on this 5-star Caribbean cruise. Correct me if I'm wrong, I wanna get it confused. But I'm feeling like you want me to.

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But the stress levels are high, unacceptable. 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But my intentions are clear, so you would

0: in the building.
1: That's right. Listen, hey, Rap, I need you to do me a favor, right?
0: What you need?
1: All right, I need some ginger shots, man, and some wheatgrass.
0: I got you.
1: You sure?
0: Turmeric, too.
1: Oh, yeah, turmeric. Ooh. You know what turmeric do for the ladies, right?
0: What it do for the ladies.
1: Oh, it's the same thing that the pineapple effect.
0: Oh, it's sweet down there?
1: Oh, Power 105.1. Listen, we still drinking apple juice, huh?
0: We still drinking apple juice. It's for the lovers. Go fall in love with somebody, baby. Uh-huh.

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0: Me with a live?
1: I got you with a live.
0: Live, man, like an important kill.
1: No, I ain't got you with that. No, no, I'm not that. I'm not arranging that, but I will get you some good food.
0: Okay,
1: baby. That'll help you live.
0: All right, cool. Then we out here, baby. Power 1051.
2: Manish on the beat, shebang. Ooh. All of my ops, they dead. Why do they gas me up? Where does it go? My head. How much I got? A lot. Don't leave again. I won't. Thinking of trying me, dude, like Bryson. And don't. Manish on

0: me and Skip Skip. What should I take? A trip.
1: Who should I take? His
0: tennis lessons with a Nike skirt on and
1: let's go. Let's do it. Shout out to all my Leos out there. Leos, what's popping? I see you. Do remember the podcast, the show. Punch yourself. To like, subscribe, all that. Gwinnett Entertainment, we're here. DJ Lennox, I see you. DJ Skip out there moving.

0: this in the film. This in the film.
1: I know.
0: Whoa.
1: He pulled up with a friend. And we skirt off in the
2: bed. Sunday, Starless Nightclub. I'm here, baby. Tearing it down. Ha.
0: DJ Self is in the building.
1: Yeah, let's see
2: Nick Norman, I see you. Vanity's Nightclub.

0: Soldier. Boom, shake it up, work it off, yeah.
1: Finesse you up to the time, you know it's Cartel representing for DJ Cell. New York City.

0: Shout my guy Nene, he out there, ho.
1: This man from 50s and 40s. Him and they bring rifle go to the parties.
2: Bed-Stuy now, walk with my bed-Stuy.
0: Tonight is

0: You know what it is. It's the Gwen and Gar DJ Suffer. You know how I do each and every Monday through Thursday. That world famous topic time. Check this out. Hello.
1: Hello.
0: What's up, homeboy? What's your name, man?
1: Nico, man.
0: Nico, what's up, Nico? You have a smash of mine. A girl was playing with themselves. How did that make you feel?
1: To be honest, it didn't really bother me because sometimes you run into those freaks that just like to get that extra level of that sensation when they nut.
2: Nice.
1: You know, it doesn't
2: nice.
1: Mean you're doing a bad job. It just means, you know, sometimes they get.
0: That's what she hit you with, Nico? She gassed you and make you feel like you was doing a good job, huh? Next caller.
3: Sometimes, you know, he'll change his motion. You feel me? So it's not the same, and you almost there, so you got to help yourself because you're trying to get yours too. You feel me?
0: No, I don't feel you, but do you lose points if you got to, like, play with yourself while somebody is, you know, doing their thing?
2: If you got to play with yourself a little bit more.
3: Hell yeah, he loses points. Hell yeah.
0: Rowdy Rebel is here. How you feel?
2: If I back out and have to jerk off the rest of my nut, that means I didn't want to let my nut go in that poom because the poom
3: exactly.
2: was doing
3: that
2: it for
3: means-
2: me. Yo, listen.
4: Yeah,
2: yo,
4: I'm not
2: yo, I ain't gonna
4: nobody.
2: Lie, yo. This topic thing is fire.
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0: my team with me.
1: What up, though? This Skilla Baby, you about to listen to my new song, Face Cards, featuring Chris Brown and Bryson Tiller. Huh?
0: Oh, Skilla Baby, you made it. You got a song with C. Breezy. Oh, snap. Oh, he definitely gonna be knocking them down now, baby. Sushi style. 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Condom for what? Skilla Baby.

0: Islam and the Fam, 50 Cent, he'll be there. What's up, Briss? I see you, Briss.
1: I'm trying to slide and do it all again.
2: Mike Will made it.
0: Oh, yeah.
3: DJ Self is in the building. Self is in the building. Self is in the building. Self is in the building.

0: Woo. 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
1: DJ Self is in the building. It's 7 p.m. Bradshaw. It's 95 degrees. I ain't got no gang. Got no gang.

0: Cardi B, and you rocking with the Prince of New York, DJ Self, on Power 105.1. And Self, don't make me fight you.
1: I am the nicest ever.

0: brought around 5 a.m. You gotta get them lamb chops. Yeah. Why you dropping the lamb chops?
1: Ooh, hello. Yeah, with a pretty young thing on my right hand side.
0: Baddie, little nice baddie.
1: Yeah. Nice baddie. Right hand between her legs.
0: Hey, yes.
1: Hello.
0: I'm saying it's gonna take you there. Yeah.

0: For real.
1: Young baby, I go straight crazy. You checking out my homie DJ Self, the Gwen and God.
2: Hello?
3: Hello?
2: What's up, boo? What's your name? Where you calling us from?
3: I'm Kels from Brooklyn.
4: Oh, BK in the building.
2: BK in the house.
4: Yes.
2: Listen, you know the topic. If you don't, the topic tonight, right? If you having sex with someone and they come too quick, 2 minute brother, is that a turn off?
3: The 2 minute assassin, yes, that's a big turn.
2: 2 minute assassin.
4: Yeah.
2: Tell me why. Because at times I've been a 2 minute assassin about 50% of my smashing career. You know what I'm saying?
3: You see that?
2: Yeah.
3: If you know that that's your MO, rub one out before I get to you. There ain't no shame in that. Rub one out before you get to me. Like,
4: so he might go to sleep right after that.
2: Oh. Yeah, what you talking about? Go to work first? You talking about like choke the chicken first?
4: That's what she said.
3: Yeah, choke the chicken first before you even get to me.
5: Then
3: like,
5: what's the point of going to
2: him? Yeah, but then I might even want to see you. I'm good.
4: Yeah, he might be sleeping by the time you get there.
3: Nah, you still going to want to see me. Ooh. And you need to give me your
2: what's
3: best.
2: What's your Instagram?
6: The mother phone and dial. Call me. Yeah.
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1: Let's go. 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
0: Yeah.
1: Don't forget that car show. 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
0: DJ Envy. Welcome to the
2: People's Choice Mix. The grapevine. 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
3: here we
2: mine.
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0: Getting religious with it, high across any state lines. 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
2: I'll be setting it off.
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2: Yeah.
1: Let's go.

0: 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Let's take some calls from the request line. Caller number one.
1: Hey, what's good, my nigga?
0: Hey, it's no cursing on the radio, bro.
1: Oh, my bad. But look, I want to hear that remix that's going viral by the ladies on TikTok.
0: All right, it's good, bro. I got you. Welcome to

0: Caller number two.
1: Hey, the ladies with Yaya. But now, I heard that Blueface leaked online. You mind playing that for me, bro?
0: No cursing on the station, but yeah, alright.
2: Still f***ing on Jaden, still f***ing on Stunner, still f***ing, still f***ing. Hate the game, not the player, I don't give a f*** about fair. Here, take this little money, go do your hair. Before I come over there, you all over there. You see me scrub a little, don't grab me, grab a polar bear. We hit him with the yaya, now he talking about I'm one hair away from y'all, from y'all, let me pop up. Drop top in a drop top, I only came for the mantra. Your lip gloss was popping, baby, hi, little mama. Better do your big one, if you want the top spot. All I got is for the f***ing on a block. Hey, homie, baby, you got some good, yeah, yeah.
0: Thick little
3: Spin Camp, what up? 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

Yes, sir. You in a spot with Spin King, Baby Pounder 5.1. Home of the Breakfast Club and the Angie Martinez Show. Whatever you need, I got it. 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Oh, yeah. You know how we give it up.

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2: 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This your boy Quavo Huncho. 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
0: It's got to the point that I don't even care. I got jewels in the safe that I don't even wear.
1: Bro, I do it for some shoes and some clothes. 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
1: It's DJ Spin King on the box.
0: Locked down the airwaves.
2: Yeah. It's the DNR tech, baby.
3: What's my name, Chef?
4: 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Spin King back, everything lit. Spin King back, everything lit. Yes, lit. Yes, lit. Yes, lit. Yes, lit. You know I got the wave, I don't even swim. 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And it's lit. And it's lit.

0: Winner Circle Germ, my boy, why you know that? Spin King, we in the building, Pono 5.1, everything lit.
1: Now she wanna taste, it's that shit that make her wanna shake. 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

0: Oh, yeah. This is Pono 5.1, home of the Breakfast Club and the Angie Martinez Show. Any shout-outs, any requests, at DJ Spin King. You know I got what you need, baby. The goat's outside.
1: I might just hit it for a horn. That's on my element. I like dark skins. 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
0: Well, cause we got Spin King. 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
1: Graveyard. Young Graveyard. The smoke will never clear, Pop, you know that.
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Anything you want to hit, Snapchat, Instagram, at DJ Spin King. Woo, we in the building, baby. When are we pointing at tonight? 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Birthday shoutouts, requests, whatever you need, I got it. 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
1: Yeah.
0: Gang. We in all fields, all leagues, you know that. The big leagues especially.
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1: 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DJ Spinky live in this Pound 5.1. 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
1: Peace to the planet, Charlemagne the God here, and I want to welcome you to Black Effect Weekend, where unapologetically black voices take center. 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

0: 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First up this weekend, we got the Paul Mines podcast. In this clip, Grammy-winning singer, songwriter Lucky Day sits down with my nieces Lex P and Dre and Nicole to relive a hilarious backstage run-in from years back. Heels, empty bottles, and all.
1: We got a guest today. We got a guest today. Okay, y'all. I am so excited. Y'all know I'm an R&B girly. We have Grammy award-winning singer, songwriter, and producer. And I know y'all done made a few babies, so his music. Y'all give it up for Lucky Day in the building.
2: Thank you for joining us. Of course.
1: Okay, Dre, I have a story for Lucky Day.
3: I have a story.
1: Go ahead,
3: sis. What's your story?
1: So we have met before.
2: Okay.
1: We've met me and Dre.
2: It's on good terms.
1: Huh?
2: It's on good terms.
1: No, it was like, yeah. It was funny as hell. So what was the event that we were at? It was like the women, Lord, like Mary J. Blige and all of them were performing.
3: It was with Summer Walker. It was like 2 years ago.
1: So we get backstage or whatever. We ran into you and we were like, oh, hey, how you doing? Like, we were like, hey, y'all, come take a shot. Like, you know, so mind you, me and Drea had heels on. And I think your green room was like really far. You know, I'm pigeon toed, so I'm just walking. So we took a long walk over there, and there was nothing left in the bottle. You was like, damn, they drank the bottle.
2: Wait, did y'all get that after we got there or when we got there?
1: I think they had been there for a while.
2: It go away fast.
1: I was like, let me get a shot. You was like, oh, it's gone. My bad, y'all. But it was nice meeting you, lady.
3: You know, it was the hospitality that matters.
2: Thank you. See, you understand? Like, I want y'all to, like, enjoy the moment with me. I didn't know it was
1: You were so nice. You were so nice.
2: I'm working on being too nice.
1: No.
3: I don't think it's such a thing.
2: Y'all think so?
3: No, I don't think you could be too nice, because I think maybe sometimes you being nice to the wrong people, but then that's when you just got to replace the people.
2: Yeah, I think it all comes in like discerning who to be nice to.
3: Right.
1: Mm-hmm.
3: Yeah.
2: I'm working on it.
1: Yes, but the very first time I saw you perform, was that, remember when Joe Budden used to have his pool parties?
3: Yes.
2: Oh, dang.
3: Damn.
1: I know. I've been outside for a long time. Yeah.
3: That was like 2018.
1: It was a long time ago. I think you missed that one.
3: Yeah,
1: you
3: it was like 2019.
2: Oh, it was some stuff going on.
1: It was lit. I was drunk in the back. I was like,
2: That was great.
1: Yes.
3: But I feel like we've been in a few of the same spaces, like, in the past few years. Like, we were just at the BET Awards.
2: Yes.
3: And you was at the BET Awards. And they were saying you were one of the best dressed at the BET Awards.
2: You know, I like my fashion. Like, you know, you can't come at record.
1: You have a stylist or you kind of do it yourself?
2: I have a stylist, but only for like album era.
3: Okay.
2: Things.
1: Got you.
2: But on the flip side, I'm in thrift stores. I'm everywhere.
1: Ooh.
3: Oh, you'll be putting it together yourself.
2: Yeah.
3: That's good.
2: Like the vision, it all comes from my brain.
3: Mm. Okay.
2: It's what I think. And then they take it to like another level.
1: Yeah.
2: Like, just like if somebody needs a song, you know what I'm saying? They give me the idea and I take it to another level.
1: I like that. So let's talk about like your history in music. Like, when did you know, like, okay, I can really sing and I should take this serious?
2: I guess I came out singing. My mama said I came out singing. I don't know.
1: I know that's right.
2: But my brothers told me I used to make them like sing like I was Joe Jackson or something. They recently confessed this to me like 2 weeks ago. It's like, man, this dude had us really like getting up early singing for real. I said, I ain't do that.
3: They said, you did.
1: So I get it. You was nice to everybody, but your brothers had to put in their work.
3: Yeah.
2: It's the music.
1: Okay.
2: Yeah. I get serious. But I didn't know I was doing that.
1: But I think that's when you're passionate about something.
3: Yeah.
1: You know, you can come off being a little strict and mean, but you know, your passion was
2: strict and mean.
1: You know what I'm saying?
2: That's bold.
1: You know, I like that.
3: I mean, yeah, it's just like you said, Lex, the passion behind it. I feel like people will think that you being strict, but it's like you have the vision and nobody has the vision but you. So you're dedicated to making sure things are perfect, like how you imagining it in your mind.
2: Exactly.
3: But because nobody else can see it, they probably be thinking you being strict.
1: Yeah.
2: You got to come back. If you go lead a squad and then you say, it's an enemy coming. You know what I mean?
1: A leader.
2: You're the only one that know that. So that's me, like when I'm doing music.
3: Okay, so we want to talk about your new single, Nowhere Fast.
2: Okay, that's good.
3: So let's talk about it. What was the inspiration behind the song?
2: I'm pretty much a like fast paced person. Like we were saying, when I wake up, I just start doing stuff.
4: Yeah.
2: And a lot of times it comes from trying to fit, just feel like I'm doing, moving and progressing in life or whatever. But sometimes I had to learn the hard way that if you slow down, like rest is just as more important. How you say that? Rest is just as important as working out.
4: Yeah.
2: Yeah. Mm-hmm.
4: I always say that. I hated that era of like, remember we used to be like team no sleep.
3: Hashtag workflow.
2: Right.
3: Now,
2: snoring.
4: I hate
3: that. Yeah, let me know. Die.
4: No, yeah.
2: I still say
4: you
2: that one.
4: Pass out I right now. Y'all, please take
3: yeah.
4: a nap.
3: Yeah.
4: Would you date a celebrity?
2: Yeah, of course.
4: Yeah.
2: But all the R&B girls go to basketball players.
4: Mm. Ooh.
3: They let are. Me,
2: that's the pyramid.
4: Mm. Oh, what's the pyramid? It's like basketball players are first, right? Because they get
2: we're talking Black pyramid.
4: Yeah, the Black pyramid.
2: We got Barack.
4: Okay.
2: All right.
3: Okay.
2: That's top.
4: Okay.
2: That's top of the top. Top. It's
4: the cream.
3: And he out of reach.
2: He out of reach. He already got. He already got. It's too late. You should have called him in college.
4: Uh
2: huh. Mm-hmm. Then you got like I guess the basketball players.
4: The basketball players.
2: That's
4: okay.
2: what they give us, right?
4: Mm-hmm.
2: And they date like you guys, the ones that's like super super Ooh. Cute.
4: Mm-hmm. In my younger years.
3: Yeah.
4: Yeah, we don't do athletes no more. We too old.
2: Y'all don't do athletes?
3: No.
2: So y'all got over it?
3: Yeah, we over it.
2: But they went for y'all.
4: Of course.
2: That's my point.
4: Yeah.
2: So they go for y'all. And after they finish messing up, they then, you know, hopefully the girl don't have like a bunch of kids from him
4: Uh-oh.
2: To try to put on the next guy that's not a basketball player.
4: Who's after the basketball player?
2: Not somebody that don't have as much money as a basketball player or as much power.
4: Okay.
2: Or as much whatever.
4: Okay.
2: So then, boom, try to do it him. And if they are nice to him, then cool. If not, if he can't meet the standard, he ain't. So then, you know, then their perspective changed. And then his perspective changed too.
3: I feel like rappers and stuff need to be somewhere in that mix too. They somewhere in the pyramid.
4: I think it's the basketball
2: rappers,
4: player.
2: And then it's rappers.
3: And then it's rappers.
4: Yeah. But I would say...
3: And R&B singers.
4: Well, I would say football players under the basketball players.
2: You think so?
3: Put them all in the same category. Just athletes.
2: Now, y'all be using football players. Y'all be playing with football players.
3: What's the difference between a football player?
2: Because y'all know their head ain't right. Y'all be playing with them.
4: Show money and go with them.
2: Yeah.
0: That was the Poor Minds Podcast with Lex P, Andre, and Nicole. 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Next up, we got the podcast DM Me with Doug Melville. In this clip, host Doug Melville talks career pivots with journalist Allison Kruger. She breaks down why grad school builds an instant network and shares her go-to advice for introverts who dread walking into a room alone.
5: You know, I'm kind of always in motion in some way. But do you have any tips or advice, a system you use or a measurement or a litmus test when people are thinking of making the move to another level of their life or another purpose? What is your advice or your tips or your thoughts on that?
6: I don't think this is appropriate for everybody, but I do think going to a graduate program and whatever you want to do is very helpful because you have a built-in community and you have I had journalism friends all of a sudden. I had professors. I had a network, and I was older than a lot of the graduate school students. But I thought that was like a very easy way to transition because you're kind of moving into a field with this whole network around you. I think it would have been much harder to do it by myself. But yeah, I think if you can, if you have the financial resources to make a pivot in your career, then it's a very brave thing to do. And it's very admirable because life is short and you spend so many hours working. And if you're just miserable in your job, you do your job for so many hours a day. And I hate the thought that people are like miserable for 12 hours and then happy for 3 hours and they go to bed and they repeat it again. You know, and I hate that. And I hate that for the people living it. And I know it's a privilege. You know, I know like some people have to do jobs they hate because they're in a situation where they have to. But if you are fortunate enough to be able to find a career that you love, I think you have to do whatever you can to make it happen. And today it's way easier. We have the internet. You can form online communities with people. You could reach out to people in your field just through the internet. You don't have to like fly to a conference and talk to them. And I would just say talk to people in the field that you're going into and find out what it's really like and find out how they got in. And, you know, you never know, and tell everybody. I always believe that. I'm like, if you want something, tell everybody. Every party you go to, you know, tell your cousins, tell, because you never know, like, who knows who can help you. And then I think networking is everything.
5: What's your advice for the introvert? Because, you know, yeah, I sometimes hear, or many times people will say, you know, networking. I mean, that's my superpower in a way, relatability, networking. But then you meet people that are as introverted as you are extroverted. So yeah, it's the complete opposite. And then they say, well, what's your tips for me?
6: I mean, you can do it online. You just email someone. You don't even have to go meet them for coffee. You know, right. Hide behind your screen. I do think that, you know, we're so lucky that you can message someone on Facebook. You could go on Reddit. There's Reddit groups for everything under the sun. You know, I think even if you're introverted, you don't have to be introverted online. You know, you could still put yourself out there. And that's a really useful tool.
5: Yeah, that's a good, that's a good answer. And you could, you have to be extroverted somewhere, but you could do it online. So you don't have to have that abrasive, you know, kind of feeling or like anxiety.
6: Yeah. And I think you have to like practice, you know, I'm very extroverted and I still get nervous before I walk into a party alone or before, you know, I do some interview. Sometimes I have to go in the bathroom and give myself a pep talk. You know, I like to list all my qualities that I have to myself and, you know, and say, you're just talking to a human, you know, it's one human talking to another human. And let's just try to connect with someone that, like, I always tell myself, like, just try to connect with someone. You don't impress them. So they don't like you. Yeah.
5: It's not doubt, but so you still have to kind of, even at this stage, still kind of how would you describe it?
6: I think you have to like reinforce yourself.
5: Oh, yep.
6: You have to just remind yourself, like, what are your skills? Like, you know, what's your value? It can be really intimidating out there. You know, even as a journalist, it's like, I learned a long time ago, you kind of have to put on blinders because, you know, I hate reading the paper because I'm just like, I missed that story. That's an amazing story. It should have been mine, you know? But then I try to change my mindset and say, don't be mad, be inspired, you know? And I think it's really easy to get down upon yourself and you just have to remember, like, constant self-talk of, you know, we're all human, we're all doing the best we can. Like, just, I tell myself, just try to connect with people. Like, don't try to impress them, don't try to convince them of anything, just try to like have one meaningful moment with somebody, no matter if they're like an impressive person you're interviewing or an editor that you're scared of, or, you know, another journalist who you're jealous of, or whatever it is, you know, just try to connect.
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1: 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In this clip, Remy Ma joins Memphis Bleek for a conversation about legacy. She opens up about coming home to a changed rap landscape, the real story behind her fallout with a fellow artist. Remy gets candid about longevity, hustle, and why she's still grinding decades in.
2: You already know what it is. Yours truly back with another exclusive episode of Rock Solid Podcast. And this one is special because I just want to make it be known I'm a fan first of this female. She's a spitter. She reel it in a lot of you straight from the BX. Hold it down. And she's the first female on Rock Solid. And with that being said, I got a nice Douce bottle J30 for her.
3: Thank you.
2: Just so she can put it on the mantelpiece. You know what I'm saying?
3: That's exactly where it's going.
2: I appreciate you.
3: Thank you. I didn't know I was the first. I would have been like, you know.
2: Yeah, the lady. You know, ain't too many women in this business that I reached out to talk to.
3: Thank you.
2: I came up with you. We came up together.
3: I used to hear
2: her records and be like, get me something. What the hell is she out there doing? So I want to know the story of Rims. I feel like women in hip-hop now are maybe bigger than men. Like, the women are dominating.
3: It's not a maybe. It's very few big rap artists that's moving around like
2: that's
3: right
2: now. Fact.
3: The ones that's like really hitting the arenas and doing the numbers, they all women.
2: That's right. So how you feel about the female lyricism, where it's at right now?
3: I feel like I contributed to that.
2: That's right.
3: I feel like I contributed 100%. To that. I don't know if, like, you know, they'll ever give it to me while I'm here and still moving around. But when I came home, it was a very different climate from when I went away.
2: That's a fact.
3: Like, people may not remember when I went away. I called my case in 2007. I got locked up March 2008.
2: Mm-hmm.
3: 2008, 2009, 2010, 11, 12, 13, 14. I was locked up.
2: Mm.
3: So when I came home, it was just one. Like, Nick was out here like...
2: She was dominating.
3: She was a... with nobody.
2: Yeah.
3: If somebody wanted a feature that was a female rapper, it was gonna be her.
2: Mm.
3: If, you know, a project came out, it wasn't no options. And I was just like, damn, like, okay, that's cool. But I'm home and I gotta get to this bag.
2: That's right.
3: And it was crazy because I'm like, once everything happened with me and her and we fell out some stupid shit. To me, but
2: it's always over. Yeah, stupid. Never had a real problem with none of these artists.
3: Me neither.

0: but fell out some stupid shit. I had the opportunity, and of course, everybody was expecting me to be on board, which I was, of course, like, I was. But I'm like, yo, I want this to be more than just like that. Like, I tell people all the time, like, it's easy to tear some shit down. Like, you be in this warehouse, like, you can
1: make this shit up. Get some sledgehammers.
0: I'm gonna figure out how to tear this shit down.
1: Now, we gotta build it up.
0: How you gotta build it so that it's stable? It could withstand the elements.
1: Now we gonna be sitting here making calls.
0: It's different.
1: You gonna be on thumbtack.
0: And I took my whole budget. They might have paid me about like $60,000 that year, $60,000-$70,000. And I took my whole budget. I called Kim. I called MC Light. I called Cardi. I called Young and May. I called Yo Yo. I called Queen Latifah. And whatever they needed, hair and makeup, flights, whatever, I took my budget and I got everybody. Like, I wanted to show, like, yo, just the different the people that came before me, the people that was fire there, the people that I seen that was coming. Like, Cardi didn't even have a, like, I had a big ass argument with because I just wanted to give a literally 120 seconds on my set. So I was like, well, it's my set, so I don't really care what y'all feel. And that's it. After that, when she started, like, doing this, everybody was like, oh, Remy was right. I don't want to hear it. I know I was right. Stop. But I wanted to, like, you know, make it a moment that would matter. And I feel like from that moment, people was able to see and take it like, oh, they all could be together.
1: That's
0: the
1: right.
0: way everybody was backstage fangirling out over each other was like crazy. Rodigga like, oh, I ain't see you, man. Look.
1: Rod, shout out, Rod.
0: Like, it was just like Rod. A whole different thing. Shout out to Rod. She always reaches out. Shout out to Moni Love. She always reaches out.
1: That's right.
0: Shout out to Latifah, who... Queen. She was in, like, I don't even know where she was in, somewhere around the other side of the world. I'm like, Jesus Christ. She was like, Ram, don't worry about it. I have my own flight. I was like,
1: Okay. Good looking.
0: Thank you. I appreciate it. Like, so accommodating. So, and I feel like from that moment, like, it changed a lot of things. It changed a lot of things. It opened a lot of doors. And then, obviously, after the success of all the women that was coming out after with Lotto and Cardi and Glorilla and the Monaleos and Kendaman, just all these different girls that are coming from other regions. And everybody be saying, like, oh, everybody sounds the same. But I don't know, maybe because I am a rapper, like, I'm like, oh, well, I can see how these two, y'all can say it, but this is a little bit different. Mm-hmm. Like, me, I group things differently.
1: That's right.
0: But I love it.
1: I love it.
0: I love that there's so many. It. I love that they're working together.
1: That's right.
0: Because we didn't have a lot of that. Like, it's so many women that I wanted to work with, and I guess you could say what my era was. And then politics always played an issue. Even now, like, I'm working on a project, and I just see the politics. I'd be like, all right, it's cool.
1: Mm-hmm.
0: It's fine. Like, and it don't even be the artist most of the time.
1: It be the team. It be the label. It be the middleman cool. all the time. That's why I like direct links. I hate middlemen.
0: Absolutely.
1: Game.
0: I feel the same way.
1: Looking back over your journey from the Bronx to where you at today, what would you say you most proud of?
0: What am I most proud of? I want to say, off the top, probably just still being here.
1: That's right. Still being relevant.
0: The longevity. Because, you know, when I was coming up, there was a lot of people that, if you were to ask at the time, was more popular than me, making more money than me. People may even thought they was more talented than me. They had more accolades than me at the time.
1: Mm-hmm.
0: But fast forward 20 years later, they don't look better than me. They don't got more money than me.
1: That's right.
0: They not more lit than me.
1: They making more moves than
0: like,
1: you.
0: They like, so, you know, the longevity says it. And that's something that I learned from my brother. Like, a lot of times, like, I remember, like, we would be sitting back and we'll see other artists and it looked like everybody was going past him and he wasn't, like, you know, really getting the credit regardless of how many hit records he had or whatever. But, and I told him, I said, you'd rather do this.
1: And fall. Or climb. Do this. Rather do a slow climb. That's
0: like,
1: right.
0: You know what I'm saying? So, you know, I take my path that I do, I kind of model it after my brother because the longevity is what's matter. I would have loved to be one of those people that get the one hit record and just skyrocket through and just worldwide success. And like, it looked like it was fun.
1: That's right.
0: You know, looking back, when I see the outcome of that, I wouldn't change it. I'm happy for the grind that I had to put in. I'm happy. And I'm still grinding.
1: That's right.
0: I'm still grinding. I don't know how to not grind, how to not hustle.
1: That's why I told him I forget my name before I forget how to grind.
0: I got
1: to
0: get to it.
1: Straight up.
0: I have to get to it. I've never been You know, I tell people, so I'm like, I'm in my soft girl era. It's cool. I'm not paying for nothing. I'm not, but I still got to have my own money.
1: That's right. That's
0: I
1: right.
0: I got to just think like, I got to have my, I can never be like, just dependent on
2: 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That was the Rock Solid Podcast with host Myth Bleek. 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Up next, we got the It's Up There Podcast. In this clip, Loon is unpacking Future's rollout. 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
3: 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You know the vibes. I'm your active and attractive Big Loon for another episode of the best show in the world. Y'all got to bear with me. Sometimes it takes me time to channel, right? This is a very specific place I got to be in mentally when I had these conversations, because I don't pull from anybody. I don't look for any resources. I just sit down and have these conversations. I want to thank everybody that has ever watched the video, all the people that's helped me along the way. Those of you that's on Patreon right now, you know the vibes. 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It's Up There Podcast, man, and let me know you're a part of the congregation. I hold these people in high regard because I understand they understand, right? I understand they understand that it's more than just viewership. We need to convert the viewers into customers and have them served at a higher level and take care of the people that spend money with us. And that's what we're going to do for 2026, 27 and moving forward, right? I got a lot of things in store. But I do want to thank everybody, man. It's been an incredible journey. You know, so many things have went right. You know, I feel like one of the more lucky people in America, right? Because I really come from nothing. From zero to hero, it's been a real journey for me. And today we're going to talk about a lot of that, right? Because I think some of my journey lends itself to my perspective and my understanding. And I think that's what a lot of these guys lack. And you can see it on display. And so I'm going to try to cover two things on this episode. Sometimes I don't get a chance to get into more than one thing. I get lost in it. Hopefully I get into both of these topics. We want to deal with Future, his rollout, and also deal with Academics and Charlamagne in that conversation that was just had. You know, when I came in the game, I was very intentional with some of the conversations that I was having. One of those being, I was already experiencing survivor's remorse. You got to remember, I'm the real thing. I'm the whole thing. I really be by myself. I got people I love still in the street. I got people I really love that's in the feds just getting out. I got dudes I really love still knee deep in the game. I got women I love that I need to pull out. It's women and people I love just drowning in this life. And I need to help and pull them people out. And so before I even got myself all the way together, I was experiencing survivor's remorse. And so I would come out and sometimes have these conversations. I was much more emotional than I am today because I thought there was truth. I thought people were seeking truth. And so my conversations was always trying to clarify. And say, hold on, for the culture, let's make sure that they understand the pathway, because I knew that, yo, this is a route out. I just came out the gutter. I just left the trap into this game. Thank God that the navigation was on. Thank God that I had directions, right? Thank God that the universe was telling me which way to go. But I came in thinking they were seeking truth. And so it exposed me early. It exposed that he one of those guys that's really trying to help people. And so you saw them try to pat me down and try to ignore me, because they say if we empower that guy, it's no telling what he'll do. We've seen zero flaws in him. And so I was emotional because I felt like people wanted to iron things out, until I figured out, don't nobody really want to iron things out. People are in this game to get what they came to get, save their family, whatever people they can help that they love and know they'll do that. But no one is trying to say, let's leave a handbook for the coach. Let's leave a pathway. Let's leave some things, some instructions. And so I came in trying to clarify a few things. One of the things I did was I spoke about Academics. And his relationship to culture is different. And I'm learning this as I get older in this business and as I see him develop, right? As I see this entire game develop around me, his relationship with culture is different than mine is. I'm connected to the pathway. I'm connected to the success story, right? They're disconnected from what it means to grow up in the inner city of America with nothing, in the apartments where everybody got a shattered grill. Like, there's an apartment grill. On the 4th of July, we forced to come together. They didn't come up like that. And so their experience with the success story isn't as intense as ours, and therefore their relationship isn't the same. That's why they didn't care about tearing stuff down. They didn't give up about taking a street guy who would have, if not for rap, been selling dope in the middle of some kind of gang war or something. They didn't give up about tearing that down. I saw the results of that before they even started the fire. I saw the results of it. I knew I would be there to have to come and try to clean up the ashes. And not from a physical standpoint, from a spiritual and a perspective standpoint. Because again, I'm leaving this handbook to my children and other black boys coming from the inner city. My kids will tell you, no matter what we doing in life, I'm going to give them something to pick up. I don't give a damn if we at the zoo. I don't care where we go. We're going to figure some kind of game out about what's going on, because I have to leave them with some kind of instructions on how to problem solve. I come in explaining and saying, yo, man, you pushing the mascot onto the court. You know how I break it down. I'm one of the illest in the business. Yo, these rappers are mascots, man. With some of your rhetoric and some of the things you're doing, you pushing some of these mascots onto the court. What happens is, they don't have the skill sets nor the instructions on how to actually play the game. They know how to root for the team. They're actually a part of the team. They got the costume on, but they ain't here to actually score points. And so when you push them into the streets, I know how dangerous that is, because these guys don't have the know-how. That was basically what I was saying. And here's why what I said stuck with academics on Brilliant Idiots. It's because while I was looking into that and seeing you was being irresponsible with your platform and some of the things that you were saying, I started to inspect the foundation. And he got so paranoid, he thought I was trying to destroy the building. And when you're not securing your spot, it's easy to confuse the two. Someone coming to inspect the foundation ain't trying to destroy the building. I'm only inspecting the foundation because people are considering you a route.
2: 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Up next, we got the I'll Do It Myself podcast. In this clip, my guy Wayno digs into why negativity keeps following Dame Dash and unpacks the backlash over comments made about my niece Lauren LaRosa.
4: Now, you know what I need before we start? Subs, likes, and hypes, I bet. But Dame Dash has now moved into the realm of victim. No, I ain't talking about nothing regarding the streets. That's not what we here for. I'm not talking about nobody putting their hands on Dame, or nobody harming Dame. I'm talking specifically about how he acts once people react to the things that he does. Now, Dame Dash was upset at a report that came out from the Breakfast Club and came out from Lauren LaRosa. And the report stated that a trustee investigating Dame Dash's bankruptcy just filed docs asking for permission to sell Dame Dash's life rights, which would include Dame's life story together with Dash's voice, image, likeness, biography, and identifying characteristics, and the right to portray all the incidents, events, and situations of seller's life story from childhood through petition date. All of this following the bankruptcy trustee's last filing stating she was not convinced that Dame Dash is actually bankrupt. The trustee over Dame's bankruptcy also believes Dame Dash possesses substantial archival material relating to his life and career, including over 100 hours of video content, photographs, and memorabilia spanning approximately 1990 through 2025, as well as unreleased in-development documentary/film project, The Rockefeller Movie. Now, Dame Dash gets very, very, very upset when you speak about him. But I want to let y'all know why this happens. See, what we see go viral, the algorithm that Dame Dash speaks of, is him speaking regarding his former partner, Jay-Z, or Biggs. He says he want to punch in their face, can't dress, cinnamon. He puts out songs about people. And he says that everybody runs some sort of narrative on him. What I think Dame is not realizing is that he's his own narrative. See, Dame was the person who in the 90s and in the 2000s was talking heavily about money. And rightfully so. The earned that right. Dame was a hustler. Dame is a hustler. Dame did a lot to lift himself up out of Harlem and make himself into something. But the thing about that quote, what is the quote? Everything that go up, go down. Couldn't wait to see Dame go down. And couldn't wait to see Dame fall upon tough times because of how he treated people. And I think that is the biggest part of Dame's story that he ain't realizing. Like, you can't just go around treating however, and then when you fall on tough times, you want everybody to just talk about the good in your life. But Dame Dash responds to this in a video. Let's watch it.
5: So, you know, my girl calls me. I'm in the middle of a meeting. And she forwards me something from, you know, the dark-skinned chick from the Breakfast Club. And, yeah, you know, they defaulted my bankruptcy. They said they won't let me go bankrupt. They don't believe it. No one reported that. But also no one reported anything about OG stories. What the Breakfast Club did report was when I asked my daughter for some money, and now they're reporting, you know, whatever bullshit going on with bankruptcy. But I just feel like y'all make it too obvious. Like, why don't you ever talk about any of the good stuff? Are you guys trying to line me up? Are you guys trying to amplify a narrative? I'm just curious why y'all just ignore the question or ignore anything good that ever happens in my life. But
4: now they defaulted his bankruptcy, and Dame Dash didn't like that he's getting reported about regarding everything else but that. I got some news for Dame Dash. First off, that was a low blow by just saying the dark-skinned chick from the Breakfast Club, because we know that you know her name, bro. Let's not pretend as if you don't know her name. But the situation that Dame Dash is currently in is by his own doing. Dame, you don't report on all of the stuff that you're doing most of the time. You're talking about the negative that's going on in your life. So people usually talk about what you said. See, the situation with Ava asking you for money, that came from her show. And who wouldn't talk about Dame Dash's daughter asking him for money and her saying he pays it back, but he's always asking for money? Like, they're gonna joke on you, Dame, because you joked on everybody, dog. You joked on everybody, my nigga. Now, as far as OG stories, which I said that I would watch OG stories. I can't remember which episode I did, but I did watch a couple of episodes of OG stories, and we'll talk about that. But Dame, when people go to your Instagram, it's full of just reposts. And it seems as if somebody's just running the page. You don't really care about the reposts that go up. A lot of the collab posts are you talking down or talking bad about people. Even if it's the people that you feel may have done you dirty. If your whole entire brand is just that, then that's what they're going to talk about. If Dame completely left everyone that he formerly dealt with out of the equation and didn't say anything about any of these people, and he only emphasized on what he had going on, then more people would talk about that. But we get Dame Dash went from calling cinnamon and cheap teeth to chicken Alfredo. Okay. That's what they're going to talk about. That's what people are going to talk about regarding your status, regarding your situation. Let's hear more from Dame.
5: Black woman, why would you want to amplify bad stuff for black people but not amplify anything good for this black man? It's like a case study on stupidity or alleged devil worship. I don't know.
4: See, and as much as Dame plays the algorithm game, he doesn't know how it works in this sense. When you start talking about the black man and why you do this to the black man, you're immediately going to offend other people who are black. Because now the women are saying, well, Dame, we don't never see you. I've never seen you with any black women. And that may not be true. But guess what? Now they're going to use that as a talking point against you on the internet. You know you handled that wrong when you said the dark-skinned girl. You know what I'm saying? You tried to slight her with that.
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1: 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For our final clip this weekend, we have the If You Knew Better podcast. In this clip, Amber Grimes sits down with an actor, Algie Smith, for a conversation on self-worth. He opens up about chasing validation, learning detachment from outcomes, and starting therapy to work through it all.
5: Where I am now and my maturity just as a man, where I am now and how I see myself and how I see life and what I want to give to the world, perspective is completely different. And I feel like I had to be delayed or I was going to mess everything up.
6: I'm excited to have you, and I'm excited to talk about our topic today because I blame all of this on Instagram. I think that when, you know, we got bios to put, you know, our jobs and careers in, and it all became about what pictures you post and what highlights you have to share, I think everybody started tying their self-worth to what they do.
5: Yeah.
6: And I want to know, what's the first time you felt like what you were doing or accomplishment that you had meant, this is who I am. I'm on now. I must be popping because I got this thing.
5: Yeah,
6: what was
5: made
6: that?
5: It now. Yeah. For me, that thing probably was the first actual, I guess, quote unquote, big piece of success that I had was the New Edition story. That's when I felt like, oh man, I feel like I made it. Oh man, I feel like everything has changed. I feel like, you know, everybody up, we up, you know what I'm saying? Like, that's how you feel. That's how you feel in those moments. And then that becomes subconsciously and not even on purpose, that just becomes what you're seeking now. You're seeking the, oh, I got another win. You're seeking the, oh, I got another yes. They, you know what I'm saying? I got another, I got another audition. I got another role. I booked it. Or that becomes the thing. And I think that's where I allow myself to, you know, even unknowingly kind of go down that path. And I kind of was forgetting who I was at the core, though, like the things that I actually like to do, you know, other than my career, other than what I say I do for a living. And I think now I'm just now coming back to that place where I'm finding a lot of joy in the things that I do. Like, I love to play pool. I love to kick it with my dog. Like, I love
6: you
5: to.
6: You love your
5: dog. Yeah, I love my dog. Like,
6: I came to your dog's birthday party, so I know you love your dog.
5: My dog for sure had a birthday party. We did it up. But just simple things like that to where I'm not putting my all or, you know, my complete value in my work, you know, which is something that can be gone tomorrow.
6: Yeah.
5: You know what I'm saying?
6: I want to take you back to that moment because you weren't wrong.
5: Mm-hmm.
6: That was a huge moment for you, a huge achievement. It was a big cultural moment. Mm-hmm. I'm sure your followers went up.
5: Yes.
6: You weren't wrong. It was all happening.
5: Mm-hmm.
6: Now, though, knowing what you know, what is the right emotion to have about reaching, you know, a new level of success, or how would you have celebrated differently so you could keep yourself grounded, so to speak?
5: I think, I don't know if it's the right emotion, but I think the correct thing is detachment. I think that's what it is. It's detachment from the result. You know, I'm in love with the process of doing the work, like whether it's on film, whether it's in the studio, whatever it is, I'm in love with the work of the process. And so I think for me, if I could go back, it would just be detaching from what happens after I do the work.
6: Mm.
5: Like, just do the work and be satisfied with I'm getting better doing the work. And I think that's what it was. Instead of chasing the win, instead of chasing the, I want the win, I want to be the one to get it. It's like, oh, are you getting better though? Like, you can look at that and that's a win. I'm getting better over time. I'm making it further in the process each time. So I think that'll be for me is a little bit more detachment from the result.
6: Do you remember the first time that you were detached and you could say, this is how it's supposed to feel?
5: Just recently.
6: Okay.
5: Yeah. Yep. Just recently. And it's crazy because when I detached, I started getting more. It's like when I let go of the wanting to get it so bad, obviously you still want it, right? You still want what you want. But it's like you're not putting everything into it, your whole soul and your heart. It's like if it happens, it happens. I did the work I was supposed to do. And just now, maybe like the past year, year and a half, I've been really detached from it. And it's just like, all right, it's been coming. If it's for me, it's going to happen. If not, I don't, you know.
6: Let's talk about God if it's for me.
5: Yeah. Yeah, that part.
6: What was the no that almost broke you?
5: For the many no's that almost broke me. Yeah, it was quite a few.
6: I think sometimes you might get something and you're like, I know this is mine.
5: Yeah.
6: This is
5: yeah.
6: for me. This was created for me. I'm about to tear this up. And then to still hear a no or to see that go to somebody else is like, God, I thought we had.
5: That just happened to me recently, actually. I won't say the project, but it just happened to me recently. And every single thing I feel like lined up for me to get it, you know? And I was doing my detachment in my head, like, okay, God, if it happens, it happens, whatever. But then every little 5 minutes, I'm like, dang, but I wanted to have it. You know what I'm saying? And it came down to something that was completely out of my control. It didn't come down to the work. It didn't come down to the skill set, you know? It came down to something that you just can't control. And that was a good lesson while I'm going on this journey of detachment to test me in that, because I for sure thought that was mine. I was like, yeah, I'm going to be shooting this and this. Y'all need to block out time for that, so I'm going to be working on that. But it didn't happen, and it just keeps me in the mindset of, God, if it's for me, it's for me. Because there's also many things in my life that didn't happen that I thank God didn't happen. And that at the moment, I was like, I hope it happens, and it didn't happen, and it crushed me. But then years later, I look back and I'm like, man, I was not supposed to be in that situation. Or thank you, God, for protecting me from that, even though I didn't see it at the time.
6: Well, and you can't see that until later.
5: No.
6: And so while I love to talk about what you would change on this show, you can't change anything about being young and having to learn these lessons.
5: True.
6: But now that you do know, talk to me about what delay isn't denial means to you.
5: I think it just goes to exactly what we're talking about. I think a lot of times, in specific seasons of my life, I wasn't ready personally to receive what I was asking for. And I think, you know, whether you believe in God, whether you believe in a higher power, whatever you believe in, I think we are guided by a force, right? That's bigger than us. And so I think that we are protected from our own success at certain times, because our own success can kill us if we're not ready for it. And I think that's what I experienced early on, because my mind just wasn't ready for what I was attaining or asking for. And I had to go through a lot of self-discovery, and I'm still going through it, though. I just started therapy. You know what I'm saying? So I'm still going, I know. Yeah, it's like, I'm still going through a lot of self-discovery, but where I am now and my maturity just as a man, where I am now and how I see myself and how I see life and what I want to give to the world, perspective is completely different. And I feel like I had to be delayed or I was going to mess everything up. You know what I'm saying? Just mess everything up. And then certain things you can't come back from. And I just think throughout my whole life, it's certain situations I can point to and be like, yeah, God, yeah, you knew I wasn't ready for that. So thank you.
6: Thinking back on those things and not shutting them out of your memory because it's a bad memory for you, or, oh, I didn't get it. I feel like that's helped you have gratitude for those moments versus being upset that you didn't get something that you wanted.
5: Yeah.
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Pop in R&B, home of The Breakfast Club, and Angie Martinez. We are just getting the morning started, and it's a pleasure to start my day with you guys. I'm rocking out with you guys till noon, so keep it locked right here, and I'm going to recap you on all that's been going on through my week and my weekend, and I hope that you guys have been having a great weekend so far. Let's get right into the vibes with DJ Spin King, my brother, on Power 105.1.

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That was a good throwback by Drake and Rihanna right here on Power 105.1, New York's hip hop and R&B, home of The Breakfast Club. And Angie Martinez, Ivy Rivera here holding down your Sunday morning. And keep it locked right here because I got more music on the way. I'm talking Kehlani, Cash Cobain, Glorilla. But first, let's get into Kendrick Lamar on Power 105.1. If

0: wanna do to be having you. 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
1: She a savage too, I'm a savage too, it's compatible. 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
0: And in the kitchen, we ain't even make it to the master room.
1: Met her in the trinity, so she different, and she tatted too.

R&B, home of The Breakfast Club and Angie Martinez. I hope you got some great rest because we have a great day ahead of us, despite the weather. Listen, ain't no rain really got in the way of what we needed to do, New York City. So listen, just buckle up, get an umbrella, and let's do what we got to do, okay? We have a great day ahead of us because we said so, and I got more vibes on the way, and I want to recap you a little bit.

Angie Martinez, Ivy Rivera here, holding down your Sunday morning. Shout out to Ben Blacken, y'all. That's all I gotta say. That's all there is to it. He had an extraordinary gathering in my hometown of Brooklyn, New York. And honestly, just the growth of our kinship has been amazing to see. Shout out to my brother Cam for the invite. I wouldn't have known about it if it wasn't for Cam. And I told Ben Blacken I wanted to make my due diligence to attend more of his parties and support him because he's really been moving a movement. And somehow, some way, it does not pop up on my algorithm. But God blesses me in serious ways because somehow, some way, I ended up right where I needed to be and I had a time, okay? The last time I saw Ben Blacken, we were tearing up the stage at the BET Experience in LA for BET weekend, and that was so incredible. Shout out to my boy, and shout out to everybody that's just like working on their own movement. Like, it is not easy, and it takes a different level of belief in yourself and consistency and all the things to get it through a finish line. So I respect people who just like make it from idea to execution. I got more vibes on the way. Don't you go nowhere. Let's get into my girl Cardi B on Power 105.1.

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7: Well, you ain't know I can sing.

Club and Angie Martinez. Ivy Rivera here holding down your Sunday morning. I hope you guys have been having a great weekend so far, despite the weather today, but the rain has never stopped any show on my book, okay? So we're going to have a great day because we said so, and you know I got more vibes on the way. Keep it locked right here because I'm here with you till noon, and let's keep it flowing with Chris Brown and Bryson Tiller on Power 105.

Breakfast Club and Angie Martinez. Ivy Rivera here holding down your Sunday morning. Good morning, everybody. If you are tuned in to me right now, you are blessed. You have made it to see another day. It is another chance to be great and another chance to do all the things you said you was going to do this week. I know that my to-do list personally is just building up in real time. All right, because there's just so much time in the day. There's always new things being added to my to-do list. But listen, one thing that is a constant reminder to me that I'm going to share with you is put yourself first. Make sure at least one thing for yourself is on that to-do list that you check off today. Okay, at least one. You can do it. I got more vibes on the way. Don't you go nowhere. 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

0: It's over. Knicks fans, this is not a dream. Your long, long wait has ended. Go ahead and cry. After 53 years, the Knicks are finally NBA champions once again.
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0: 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Ivy Rivera here, holding down your Sunday morning, and you know I got more vibes on the way, so keep it locked right here, and let's get into Drake Shabang on Power 105.1.
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2: Let me rap to you real quick. I wanna enjoy the luxury of like not knowing each other for real. 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

Rivera holding down your Sunday morning here on Power 105.1 New York's Hip Hop and R&B, home of The Breakfast Club and Angie Martinez. Shout out to all my Leos on the check-in. If you have a birthday, happy birthday to you. I hope you have a smile on your face. I hope this rain is not getting in the way of your plans. If you had any plans to be outside, I suggest you pivot them because it is giving 60 to 70% chance of rain starting afternoon. So I don't know. We're going to see. You know, it'd be saying it's going to rain and it don't. But other than that, I got more vibes on the way. So don't you go nowhere. I'm rocking out with you guys till noon. So I don't have that much more time, but I'm going to always make the time count. Let's keep it flowing with Leon Thomas and Chris Breezy on Power 105.1.

It's Ivy Rivera here on Power 105.1, New York's hip hop and R&B, home of The Breakfast Club and Angie Martinez. And it is a wrap for your girl. I'm about to go enjoy my day, and I hope you enjoy the rest of yours. As always, you can catch me flexing on the gram at The Ivy Rivera. That's TheIvyRivera. And don't forget to hit that follow button, y'all. I'm going to see y'all tomorrow on The Angie Martinez Show at 2 p.m. So beat me there. Don't meet me there. It's always love on this side. Let's close it out with Jordan Adetunji on Power 105.

right here on Power 5.1, home of the Breakfast Club and Angie Martinez. Happy Sunday, fun day. How we feeling? The weather is beautiful outside. I hope you guys are enjoying your day. And don't you worry, turn me up because I got all your favorite joints coming up this hour. Let's kick it off with some new Drake. Here's Janice STFU on Power 5.1.

cupcakes, tu bicochito favorito in the building. And I'm here to remind you guys that tomorrow, Monday, that Community Through Hoops will be going down. And we will be live broadcasting, so you won't miss out on anything. But be there or be a square. We're going to have event highlights. There's going to be free youth basketball clinics, dunk contests, live DJ and entertainment, games, prizes, giveaways. 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You don't want to miss it. Community Through Hoops. It's going down tomorrow, Times Square. Let's get to this music. Kendrick Luther up next on Pound 5.1.

0: last day. Happy Sunday. Fun day. It's in full effect. And if you're looking for something to do, I have a day party going on later at the Bronx Brewery. Pretty Girls Love Day Party. So if you're looking for something to do, pull up on me. We outside. Let's get to this T-Grizzly joint up next on Pond 5.1.
1: You got a man. They got to do with me. Come outside right quick. DJ, you're the

Tu bicochito favorito, baby. It's your girl DJ Steph Cakes right here on Pound 5.1, home of the Breakfast Club and Angie Martinez on a Sunday, turning up with you guys. We at the top of the hour, which means I got nothing but the hits coming up next. I'm taking calls, requests, all that good stuff. And I am also giving away a pair of tickets to see Bruno Mars next week. So keep it locked and don't you dare go anywhere else. Let's get to this Young Miami Spend That on Pound 5.1.

That was The Weeknd with Earned It right here on Pound 5.1 Tri-State. It's your girl DJ Steph Cakes bringing you guys that sugar-ass spice and everything nice on this beautiful Sunday. How we feeling? Call me up if you have any requests, any shout-outs. You know I got you. 1-800-585-1051. Or you can hit me up on that Instagram at DJ Steph Cakes. Don't you dare go anywhere else because I got those Bruno Mars tickets to give away in an hour. So keep it locked. Let's get to this Leon Thomas, Chris Brown month on Pound 5.1.

Quick little turn up right there. Shout out to Lil Uzi. That was What You Saying right here on Power 5.1, home of the Breakfast Club and Angie Martinez. And it's your girl DJ Steph Cakes turning up with you guys on a Sunday. Again, that Sunday fun day activated. Let me know what the barbecues are at today, the pool parties, anything. I'm down with the shenanigans before I go to my day party at the Bronx Brewery. Make sure y'all follow me on that Instagram at DJ Steph Cakes to see what else is going on. I got that Cakes on Duty Call of Duty tournament going down in September. All the details on my Instagram at DJ Steph Cakes. All right, let's keep it moving and grooving. Get to this Thames. Here's Love Me JJ on Pond 5.1.

Angie Martinez. Traste, I think it's about that time that I give away these tickets to go see Bruno Mars next weekend at MetLife Stadium. Call a 10. You will be in the building. So call me up at 1-800-585-1051. And let's get this party started with Zeddy Will at Party at the Beach on Ponder 5.1.

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1: Hello?
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1: Am I caller 10?
0: You are, in fact, caller 10. Congratulations.
1: Yay!
0: You will be in the building next weekend, and you'll get to watch Bruno Mars live at MetLife Stadium. Who are you taking?
1: Oh, I'm going to take my sister.
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That was Rain Dance right here on Power 5.1, home of the Breakfast Club and Angie Martinez. Tri-State, it's your girl DJ Steph Cakes on this beautiful Sunday, turning up with you guys. I still got more music on the way, some Fugees, some Lil Uzi, and we're going to get to this Kalani, Jordan Alatunchi up next on Power 5.1.

Hey, we at the top of the hour. It's your girl DJ Steph Cakes right here on Pound 5.1, home of the Breakfast Club and Angie Martinez. I got some Drake coming up this hour, some French Montana, some new Cardi B, and let's get to some new Lil Baby. Here's Dead Fresh on Pound 5.1.

0: I'm like.
1: Yeah. Hey, man, you already know it's your boy PNB Rock. And right now, I'm tapped in with my girl DJ Steph Cakes. You know, she bringing that sugar, that spice, and everything nice. Right here on Power 105.1. Oh, yeah.

A classic right there. Shout out to French Montana. That was unforgettable right here on Power 5.1. Home of the Breakfast Club and Angie Martinez. And that's definitely one word to describe this summer. 2026 has been an unforgettable summer. Shout out to the Knicks for kicking it off for us. The vibes have been immaculate since we won that championship. And yeah, I got more music on the way. I'm setting the tone for the rest of the day, baby. Let's get to this. Leon Thomas. Here's Mutt on Power 5.1.

me. Make sure y'all follow me on that Instagram at DJ Steff Cakes. And if y'all gonna turn up with your girl later, I got that day party at the Bronx Brewery at 7 p.m. on the set. And of course, don't forget tomorrow, Monday, that Community Through Hoops event is going down in the heart of the city, Times Square. There's gonna be a live dunk contest, live DJs, games, prizes, giveaways, a bunch of community activations. Our girl Angela Yee will be there live broadcasting during that Way Up with Yee, and you don't want to miss it. All right, keep it locked. We got more music on the way right here on Pond 5.1. Peace.

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Yep, I'm here, baby. Good late afternoon, early evening. It's DJ Sus One, the feature presentation. That was a classic from Rihanna. We got some Bruno Mars tickets to give away to call at 10 when I tell you to call up real soon. So do not go anywhere, all right? Here's some new music from my brother.

101.1, and we have Angela Yee's teaming up with Three Keys Inc. and Pathways to Abundance for Community Through Hoops. It's going down Times Square on August 17th. It's going to be free all day, community event. It's going to feature a live broadcast with my people, Angela Yee, a youth basketball clinic led by the Knicks legend, Allen Houston, a youth showcase, entertainment giveaways, a live DJ, family activities, and it's going down 10 a.m. to 9 p.m. on August 17th. All right, so make sure you meet Angela Yee and the whole Power 105.1 there. All right, let's keep this moving. Here's a classic from Fetty Wap and Drake, DJ Sus.

5.1, DJ Sus won the feature presentation. Like I said, we got some tickets to give away to Bruno Mars' sold-out concert. All right, we got those tickets coming up. Top of the 7 o'clock hour, so stay focused for that. If you got a request, hit me up at DJ Sus1 on Instagram. Happy Sunday. Here's some

My girl Angela Yee, Way Up with Angela Yee and Power 105.1 is teaming up with the Keys Inc. and Pathways to Abundance for a Community Through Hoops event in Times Square. Like I said, on August 17th, it's going down all day. On August 17th, it's going to be free community event. It's going to be a live DJ. Yee is going to be broadcasting live from there. So stay tuned for that and say hello to Angela Yee when you see her. It's going to be a youth basketball clinic led by the legend of the New York Knicks, Allen Houston. It's going to be all types of giveaways and family activities. And it's going down August 17th, like I said, 10 a.m. to 9 p.m. All right. So it's going to be crazy. It's going to be focused on basketball, mentorship, community engagement, supporting local businesses. So make sure you go check Angela Yee August 17th in Times Square. All right? Here's some Kendrick Lamar. It's DJ Suss 1, the feature presentation on your Sunday. Let's get it.

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Yep, on your Sunday, that was some Thames right there, right? DJ Sus won the feature presentation. Shout out to everybody streaming live on the IR radio app from out of town. And shout out to everybody in the tri-state, New York City, New Jersey, Connecticut. Let's get a classic on from Kanye, from Yeezy, all right? 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

Mars concert going down at MetLife Stadium on his Romantics tour next weekend, August 22nd or August 21st is going to be the show. So if you want these, you got to be calling the tab right now. Like I said, 800-585-1051 if you want to see Bruno Mars, all right? DJ Suss won the feature presentation. It's Power 105.1. It's Zeddy Will. Let's keep it moving.

abundance for a community through hoops event, which is going down in Times Square on August 17th. Now, listen, it's going to be free all day. It's going to be a community event. It's going to be a live broadcast with my girl, Angela Yee. 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All right, it's DJ Sus One, the feature presentation. I'm here till 8 p.m. Here's some Kendrick and SZA. Let's keep moving. 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